0: been adopted by consensus. What is striking is what it doesn't say. On the war in the Middle East, it urges maximum restraint, but assigns no blame. Another challenge for several members has been how to avoid Washington's ire this weekend amid Donald Trump's tariff threats. Still, the declaration lists concerns over indiscriminate rising tariffs and condemns unilateral sanctions. Reaching a consensus was no easy feat, but the BRICS summit has yet to deliver concrete results.
1: Celine Dion has made a joyful return to the stage after 6 years with a sellout concert in Paris, the first of 16 performances. The Canadian singer was diagnosed with a rare neurological condition that affected her singing voice. The 58-year-old told the audience she was determined to perform again.
2: I made a promise to come back and to be back on stage. Here I am, singing for you and singing for me, singing life.
1: In sport, Kazakhstan's Elena Rybakina has won the women's singles title in the US Open tennis tournament in New York. She beat the title holder, Arina Sabalenka of Belarus, in 3 sets. It's Rybakina's 3rd Grand Slam title, and she'll take the world number one in the new rankings this week. And in the English Premier League soccer, Arsenal defeated Sunderland 2-0. Nil all draws for Spurs and Everton and for Liverpool and Fulham.
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5: 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Hello, Hayley. What are we looking at this morning?
6: Well, Emma, today is National Bilby Day, which is celebrated on the second Sunday of September each year, and is more than a date on the calendar. It's a heartfelt nationwide call of action to protect one of Australia's most iconic and endangered marsupials, the greater bilby. September is also Save the Koala Month, which takes place every September to help raise awareness about koala conservation, habitat protection, and the threats facing Australia's iconic marsupials. So today on our show, we'll be celebrating all the beautiful animals that are native to Australia, including bilbies, koalas, and many more. We'll have great trivia, fun facts, a great movie of the week, joke of the week, wiggle segment, and much more. And of course, lots of great music. And to kick us off, I've got a great one from Don Spencer called It's a Marsupial.
5: Great song. Thank you, Hayley. And I've chosen Men at Work with Down Under. Let's hear them now on Triple UFM, the Kids Amplified Show with Hayley and Emma.

0: You're listening to Kids Amplified on Triple UFM with Hayley and Emma. And we just kicked off with two great songs. It's A Marsupial by Don Spencer and Down Under by Men at Work. And now, Emma, it's time for our movie of the week.
1: Yes, thank you, Hayley. This week, our movie of the week goes to Back to the Outback. Back to the Outback is a 2021 animated adventure comedy film that begins at the Australian Wildlife Park in Sydney. Zookeeper Chaz Hunt has a show that demonstrates scary and deadly animals. Maddie, an inland taipan, appears regularly at the show but is feared by the public. Maddie is supported by Jackie, a motherly saltwater crocodile, who tells her and her three best friends, Frank, a funnel web spider, Zoe, a thorny devil, and Nigel, a marbled scorpion, about the outback, a place recognizable with three mountains where creatures like them belong. The misunderstood Australian animals escape from the zoo and finally find acceptance and freedom in the outback. The two songs we have chosen from our movie of the week are Hello World.

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8: 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Just before that short break, we heard two songs from our movie of the week, Back to the Outback. 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
9: Thank you, Emma. Now, as you mentioned, it is National Bilby Day, so I've got some bilby fun facts for you. Bilbies were once found across 70% of Australia and are thought to have been here for up to 15 million years. The bilby is about the size of a domestic cat. The male, which is larger than the female, grows to about 50 centimetres from tip to tail and weighs up to 2.5 kilos. Bilbies typically live for about 10 years. Now, there were originally two species, but the greater bilby is now commonly referred to simply as the bilby, as the lesser bilby is thought to have become extinct in the early 1950s. Bilbies are nocturnal, emerging after dark to forage for food. Using their long snouts, they dig out bulbs, tubers, spiders, termites, witchetty grubs, and fungi. They use their tongues to lick up grass seeds. Bilbies have poor sight and rely on good hearing and a keen sense of smell. To minimise threats from predators, they'll mostly stay within 250 metres of their burrows, but sometimes roam further afield depending on the food supply. Now, depending on the food supply, bilbies reproduce year-round, with females typically giving birth to one, two, or occasionally three tiny offspring. It's rare for all of them to survive to adulthood. Newborn bilbies crawl from the opening of the birth canal to their mother's pouches, and babies remain in the pouch for around 80 days. And female bilbies reproduce from the age of 6 months. They certainly are amazing animals. The next song I've got is a great one from John Williamson called Wildlife Warriors, It's Time.
8: Great song. Thank you, Hayley. And I have chosen Thelma Plum with Home Among the Gum Trees. Let's hear them now on Triple UFM, the Kids Amplified Show with Hayley and Emma.

0: You're listening to Kids Amplified with Hayley and Emma on Triple UFM on our Australian Animal Edition this morning. And we just had two great songs there. Wildlife Warriors, It's Time by John Williamson and Home Among the Gum Trees by Thelma Plum.
1: Yes, thank you, Hayley. I now have some Australian animal trivia questions. Here is our first question. Rottnest Island has the largest wild population of this smiley animal. What's its name? Is it a sugar glider, a quokka, or a possum? And the answer is a quokka. Very cute. Second question. In which of these Australian states will you not find koalas? Is it the Northern Territory, New South Wales, or Queensland? And the answer is the Northern Territory. Third question. What is the term used for a group of kangaroos? Is it a clan, an army, or a mob? And the answer is a mob. And bonus question, male platypuses are venomous. True or false? And the answer is true. And the next song I have chosen this morning is by John Williamson and it's titled Koala Koala.
0: And then after that, I've got one from Tiptoe Giants called I Love My Echidna.

0: You are listening to the Kids Amplified Show on National Bilby Day with your hosts Hayley and Emma on Triple UFM. We just heard John Williamson with Koala Koala and I Love My Echidna. But now it's my favourite time of the week, Hayley's Wiggles segment.
1: Thank you, Emma. Now, throughout the years, the Wiggles have released a few albums that have focused on animals, with the most recent being the album Animal Songs, which was released on the 10th of April just this year. It includes songs about all kinds of animals on one big album with 50 tracks in total. Quite a few of the songs focus on native Australian animals, including the opening track on the album, Kangaroo Jumping, which was originally released in 2009 on the album The Wiggles Go Bananas and hasn't been re-released by The Wiggles until now, 27 years later. Another great track on the album is Move Like an Emu, which was originally released in 2001 on the album Hoop-Dee-Doo, It's a Wiggly Party. Since then, the song has remained a favourite, appearing on many Wiggles albums and featuring in many episodes of their TV shows. So let's hear them both now on Triple UFM.

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7: 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You're listening to Kids Amplified with Hayley and Emma on our Australian Animal Special this morning. And just before that sponsorship break, we had our Wiggles segment and had two great songs, Kangaroo Jumping and Move Like an Emu.
8: Yes, thank you, Hayley. Now, Australia's unique wildlife draws visitors from around the world. It is one of the best places for ecotourism to see these iconic specimens up close and personal. Koalas, wombats, platypuses, kangaroos, wallabies, kookaburras and echidnas can all be seen in the wild in Australia. But it's the little known facts about these bizarre creatures which will really melt your mind. If only the lyrebird could enter a talent show. Even its name, the superb lyrebird, is all showbiz. The male lyrebird has the most elaborate, complex and beautiful song in the world. And it does impressions. The lyrebird can copy the calls of more than 20 birds, including the laughing kookaburra and the gurgling magpie. The talents of this bird extend into copying human-made sounds from car alarms to chainsaws, camera shutters and even a radio. Koalas are fussy eaters. Their diet consists of only eucalyptus leaves and only a few variety at that, which doesn't give them much energy. Plus, eucalyptus is mildly toxic for koalas, which means they have to expend more energy to digest their food. Hence, koalas don't have much gas left in the tank. Knowing that, you can't really blame them for wedging themselves between two branches and sleeping it off for around 18 hours a day. And seals have been known to join surfers on waves, but in 2015, one seal decided to up the ante and hitch a ride on the back of a humpback whale near Eden in New South Wales. And the next song I have chosen this morning is by Alan Caswell, and it's titled Lizards of Oz.
7: Then after that, I've got a great one from Amber Lawrence called The Kids Gone Country.

0: You are listening to the Kids Amplified Show on National Bilby Day with your hosts Hayley and Emma on Triple U FM. We just heard Amber Lawrence with The Kids Gone Country and Alan Caswell with Lizards of Oz.
1: Thank you, Emma. Now, as we mentioned earlier in the show, today is National Bilby Day. So I have some Bilby trivia questions for you guys, so see how you go with these ones. Question one, what does the name Bilby mean? Does it mean A, long-nosed rat, B, long furry tail, C, short-nosed rat, or D, bush rat? The answer is A, long-nosed rat. The name comes from the Yellowai Aboriginal tribe of northern New South Wales. The Bilby's scientific name is Macrotus ligatus, which means long-eared hare ear. Question 2. Where in Australia are bilbies found? Is it A, in the rainforest, B, in the desert, C, coastline near the sea, or D, in the mountains? The answer is B, in the desert. Australia is the only country where the bilbies live. They are found from the Tanami Desert in the Northern Territory across central Western Australia to Broome. They're also found in the western part of Queensland near Birdsville. They live among desert sand dunes and in the flat acacia shrublands. Question 3. True or false, bilbies do not drink water? The answer is true. Like koalas, bilbies get all the water they need from the moisture in the food that they eat. And last question, what is the function of the bilby's large ears? Is it A, important for hearing, B, to help them with cooling, or C, for both of these? The answer is C, both of these. Bilbies have poor eyesight, so they rely on their great sense of hearing and keen sense of smell to find food. A bilby uses its pointy snout to reach into rock crevices and grass to get at its food. They use their sharp claws to dig the ground and use their long tongues to lick up seeds and insects. The big and nearly hairless ears allow the bilby to lose heat, thereby helping to keep it cool. So there you go. The next song I've got is a great one from Mick McHugh called Emu.
0: Thank you, Hayley. And I have chosen Don Spencer with Tasmanian Devil. Let's see them now on Triple UFM, the Kids Amplified Show with Hayley and Emma.

0: Hi, it's Liam, and it's time for the joke of the week. Do you want to hear a joke? Why did the emu cross the road? To prove he wasn't a chicken.
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1: You've been listening to Kids Amplified with Hayley and Emma on Triple UFM. We just had two great songs there, Emu by Mick McHugh and Tasmanian Devil by Don Spencer. But sadly, Emma, that does bring us to the end of the show.
2: It does, yes. Thank you, Hayley. We hope you have enjoyed our National Bilby Day edition this morning. But we do have one final great song to end the show. It's another classic from Don Spencer and it's titled We've Got. We will be back next Sunday at 10 a.m. for another edition of the Kids Amplified Show. Until then, we hope you have a wonderful week. Take care. Bye.
0: In case I haven't mentioned your favourite animal, the one you want to hear a song about, before we roll the credits, there are some animals of merit I'd feel really guilty leaving out.

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Thank you so much for joining me once again. Let me know what you think on the socials of the show. It's both on Facebook and Instagram as Bangers and Mash - Triple UFM. 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And I have an email, jason.2ufm@gmail.com. Now, I know you're just aching for a great hour of songs. I should have you covered. For example, today's show will feature music from the likes of Role Model, Powderfinger, Yvette Young, Sophia James, Minty, Jack Kays, and Travis Barker, and J. Cole, just to name a few. So listen with an open mind as always, and let's get straight into it with some Florence and the Machine. This one is from their album Ceremonials, and it's a great track called Only If For a Night.

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6: Welcome back to The Bangers and Mash with me, Jason, right here on Triple U FM. We played five awesome tracks there to start the show. I will let you know what they were. At the top of the show was Florence and the Machine with Only a Foreign Night from the album Ceremonials, and that was followed by Wesley Joseph with Blinded. And after that, we had some Role Model, been really getting into his stuff lately, and that was a lovely song there called Some Protector. And that was followed by Brody and Goddard with the track White Wine. And at the end of all those was Raven Lanay featuring Dominic Fike with a track called Reputation. And we still have awesome music to come. Very shortly, I've got some Yvette Young, Military Gun, Sophia James, and Kenny Titus. If you haven't heard of them before, you will now. I will get straight into some Powderfinger. You can't go wrong with these guys. And it's a track called Burn Your Name.

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9: 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At the tail end of Bangers and Mash, as always. And I will let you know the last five tracks we played before the break. Just before the break was Kenny Titus with The Street. We also heard from Sophia James with a song called Ryan. And prior to that was Military Gun with Thought You Were Waving from their album God Save the Gun. We also heard from Yvette Young, Out of Sight, Out of Mind. A very interesting pop song there. And at the top of all those was Old School, Powderfinger, Burn Your Name from the album Golden Rule. We still have a couple more songs to go. Very shortly, we've got some TX2 and Real Big Fish, some Bauer and Jack Kays featuring Travis Barker. But this one right here is an interesting one. It's from an artist called Minty and it's called Rainfall.

That's a powerful song there from Jack Kays and Travis Barker with Outrun Myself. We also heard from Bauer earlier with a track called Supersonic. And prior to that was TX2, A Real Big Fish with Evil Is Contagious. Such a catchy one there. And at the top of all those was Minty with Rainfall. And it's already time for me to love and leave you. I know the show just goes so fast, but I do hope you enjoyed it. Let me know what you think on the socials, Bangers and Mash, Dash Triple UFM, both on Facebook and Instagram, or email me jason.2UFM@gmail.com. The final song that I'll play for today is J. Cole with a track called Life Sentence. Love this one. It's from the album The Fall Off. Do check it out if you haven't heard it already. And of course, as always, you take care of yourself. Stay safe, stay warm, stay cool, however you wish. And in the meantime, I'll see ya.

Every Time We Say Goodbye, simply read from the album Man and Woman. Also in there, Diana Ross with Upside Down. Still to come, Natalie Cole and lots more. So please stay tuned to 104.5, 92.3, 99.7.

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You just heard Deep Forest with Melantis Song. Also in there, Monday, Monday from the Mummers and Poppers. Hopefully you're enjoying Interlude Shuffle Gold this Sunday. Coming up, Billy Joel.

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9: 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Up next, Enya, from her album Shepherd Moons. 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

You just heard from David Gray with Please Forgive Me, also in there Caribbean Blue from Enya. Hopefully you're enjoying Interlude Shuffle Gold this Sunday. Trent here with you, coming up Dire Straits.

I can still remember when I bought my first guitar. Remember just how good the feeling was. Put it proudly in my car, and my family listened 50 times.

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3: Welcome. You're now a member of Coco's Outback Club, a celebration of Australian country.

It was back in 2012 that Adam Harvey won a Golden Guitar Award for Album of the Year for his album Falling Into Place, and that was the title track. So, g'day and welcome to this week's meeting of my Outback Club. I'm Coco, and my guest today is one of Australia's most popular country musicians, Pete Dennehy. Pete has a new tune to share with us, which we'll hear after I have a chat with Pete, which is coming up soon. But first, let's hear some other recent tunes, like this one from the duo Sons of Atticus, Dylan Wright and Matt Joyce. And the song is Feels Like It Helps.

Hey, this is Sarah Lynn, and my brand new single, Goldline, is the title track for my debut EP. It is one of the most personal songs I've ever released and ever written, and it's a reminder that in our darkest moments, there's something guiding us forward. I hope you love it. My brand new single, Goldline, is now yours.

Sarah Lynn with her song Gold Line that she popped in to tell us a little bit about. Sarah Lynn was a guest here in my Outback Club in December of last year, and she's dropped a few really good tunes since that time, and she's certainly a star on the rise. Now, we've already heard from the duo Sons of Atticus. Well, another duo that's producing some great songs is Janine Garvey and Eric Collier, who come from the Gippsland region of Victoria and work under the collective name of No Promises. And their latest song is called Silence.

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First Nations musician Warren H. Williams with the song I Have Travelled, which he recorded back in 2020. Warren is from Hermannsburg in the Northern Territory and is the son of well-known country musician Gus Williams, who passed away back in 2010. Now, Sally Jane is the name of a lady from the small town of Serpentine in Western Australia, and she's been riding high on the country music charts in recent weeks, and it's with this song called Fishing Taught Me Patience.

0: opening gates for Dad. It's the latest song from Pete Dennehy, who, as I mentioned earlier, is my guest today in Coco's Outback Club. Pete will be appearing at this year's Denny Ute Muster on the October long weekend, and I'll have another of his songs to share with you shortly. But before we do, let's have a chat with Pete Dennehy.
1: Well, g'day, Pete. Thanks for taking the time for a chat. Hope you're well.
2: Well, I'm going very well, Coco. It's we're in the nice, beautiful day here in Yakandanda, and all going well so far.
1: Excellent, excellent.
2: Our new chook started laying this week, so that's been a nice happening for the week.
1: You know, it's a good week when your chooks start laying. Yeah, I like that.
2: Oh yeah, yeah, yeah. Well, we got three new ones, and went in there the other day, and bang, four little eggs,
1: and then
2: one of them laid a full-size egg the other day, so we're very proud of it.
1: Oh, look, very, very proud. Onwards and upwards for the chooks, yeah.
2: Yeah, that's right. It's the beginning of their career.
1: So to speak, yeah. Now, Pete, I wanted to talk to you because you're the full package, a singer, songwriter and multi-instrumentalist. How many instruments can you actually play?
2: Well, my main ones, Coco, are guitar and fiddle. They're the ones that I use most, so... Mm-hmm. Dabble with a bit of mandolin and banjo. I have enough trouble with the fiddle and guitar. So, it's a constant battle. I love playing fiddle. You know, fiddle's probably the main one. Like if I was going to play in a band, that's what I'd get hired for, mm-hmm. playing fiddle. But, you know, just got to keep practicing. I know there's some, you know, there's one kid I've met in Nashville. His name is Nash. He's 7 years old, and he's a prodigy. Like, I've played fiddle alongside him and wish I could play like him, you know.
1: Mm-hmm.
2: But most of us, and I'm definitely one of the people that's got to work hard at it. But, look, it's, you know, I enjoy it. I love it. I've got good fiddles and... there's a long-winded answer to your question.
1: That's all right. Well, look, your gift as a musician has earned you a few Golden Guitar Awards. You've won Instrumental of the Year 3 times, but I love how you describe yourself as Yakandanda's multi-award-losing country singer. Is that because the Golden Guitar people forget that you're actually a good singer and not just an instrumentalist?
2: They must forget, you know. They've got the wrong people judging, I don't know. No, like, the reason I say that is because, you know, I have won a few, but I've lost a lot more. In fact, this year I won one as the co-writer of Bush Ballad with William Alexander.
1: Oh, yeah.
2: And the funny thing was, in that category, in the Bush Ballad category, I was nominated with Will, and I was also nominated just by myself. So I was nominated twice, and even though I won... I still lost.
1: That's a funny one.
2: So I won and lost in the same category. How's that?
1: Well, what was that like? Is that like sort of being an athlete, and you sort of run against yourself, and you?
2: It is exactly like that. Exactly, I beat myself.
1: Good on you.
2: And I lost to myself. So
1: yeah. Well, that's bizarre. It's like being in the Twilight Zone, isn't it?
2: Yeah. So I bought a Tesla ticket, but it didn't work. So.
1: Okay. Well, look, comedy, of course, has been a particular area of your songwriting, even though you've written a lot of great sentimental ballads as well. But it's the comedy tunes that seem to connect with the bulk of your audience, isn't it?
2: They've probably more of an impact. Like, I've written a lot more straight songs, and I've got a brand new single out now called Opening Gates for Dad, which is... That's not a comedy song. But, mm-hmm. And actually, it's probably the first heartfelt song that's had the response that it has. It's sort of touched a lot of people unexpectedly for me. So that's a good thing. Look, I don't care whether they're straight or comedy songs that people resonate with, but it has. You're right. It has been mostly the comedy stuff.
1: Mm-hmm.
2: That's what gets. Seems to get the most attention out of any of my songs, but this new song, which isn't comedy, is getting probably a better response than any of the comedy stuff of late. So it's good, yeah. It's but it doesn't matter what genre it is. It's if people are listening and they like it, well, that's always a good thing.
1: Mm-hmm. Oh, well, a couple of songs I wanted to do just get your comment on is I'm still very fond of the song sort of Dunno Nothing, which many of us that have raised teenagers can relate to, because it's the age when they respond to you with very limited vocabulary, as you pointed out in the song. Did you do both the voices on that song, the adult and the teenager?
2: Yeah, that was like the first take, and that's just one take.
1: Mm-hmm.
2: I just did it all in one take, so it's not. I didn't sort of spend hours trying to sort of get the voice. That's just how I do it live, and that's how I recorded it. So, have you seen the video clip of it?
1: Yes, I saw it a few years ago, but it was very entertaining.
2: I mean, it's funny to watch that now, because that was, 2008 or something like that. And the phone, everything looks so dated in it, you know. But but it's and that kid who was great in that, that was the only time I actually met him. But there's some shots, the shots of me sitting in front of him, and you're looking at me from behind. Well, those shots, I actually had my eyes shut when I was doing those shots, because I was going to start laughing if I was looking at him.
1: Okay. All right. Look, now on the sentimental side of your music, Pete, you gave us a song last year called The Last Time I Saw Slim, which is very special to you, I know, because you were actually in Slim Dusty's band for a while, weren't you?
2: Yeah, I did the last 4 years with Slim, and it was a very precious few years, you know. It was, and that song... is just exactly what happened that day. I saw him about a month before he died. And the last thing he actually said to me is, "I'll see you on the road." That was the very last thing I heard him say.
1: Right.
2: And I always felt that I'm still on the road, and I'm sure he can see me. That's what I was thinking of when I wrote that song.
1: Oh, absolutely.
2: And it was the first thing he said to me as a member of his band too, when I was walking up the same drive. When I'd had my little sort of band audition, and we're hitting the road a couple of weeks after that. And as I was leaving his place that day, he'd see you on the road. And that was the first thing he said to me as a new member of his band, and the last thing he ever said to me.
1: Well, yeah, great memories, of course, yeah. Now, you are a big draw card on the festival circuit, so you are on the road a lot. You've got a couple coming up this October, Pete. You've got the Denny Ute Master in New South Wales and the Groundwater Festival on the Gold Coast. There's a good vibe at Country Music Festival, isn't there?
2: There is, and both those festivals are a lot of fun. I haven't done Groundwater for a while, so I'm really looking forward to getting back to that. And that's such a good one for the public, because it's a free festival and they get a lot of really good acts up there. So checking out the program, I think, man, I'm in some pretty good company here. And of course that's about the, I think that's the 18th and 19th or something of October. And then Denny is right at the start.
1: Yeah, the long weekend, yeah.
2: And a lot of the, I do a set there on the day stage, I think on the Friday, but most of my, what I do at Denny is emceeing the day stage and the night stage. I'm going to be doing that this year with Amber Lawrence, which will be a lot of fun. Amber's great at that sort of work. I'm pretty sure it was this year she hosted, she was one of the MCs at the Golden Guitars.
1: Mm-hmm.
2: So and she's really good. So I'm looking forward to doing that with her. I do that job on my own. I haven't done it with someone else for a while, but it's really good to. So Denny's a great festival. Mm-hmm. It's got a bit of everything. You know, it's got a bit of field day. It's got rodeo. It's got whip cracking. Of course, the Utes, and then it's got music as well. So terrific. And then the Gold Coast. They get big crowds there, you know, because they've got the good outdoor stages and then the smaller venues. And I'm there this year with Jeff Mercer, who was also in Slim's band. He was Slim's guitar player. He lives just up the road from me. And Dave Patterson on upright bass. So that's the Surreal McCoys.
1: Mm. That's a great name.
2: And the Surreal McCoys up there. So it's... it's going to be good fun.
1: All right, that's great. Yeah, well, you're a fan favourite at festivals, Pete. I know that. And but for now, it's been a real pleasure to have this chance to talk to you, mate. So thanks again, and all the very best to you.
2: You're welcome. Thanks very much, Coco. Appreciate it.
0: have you been?
3: Good.
0: How's your dog?
3: Good.
0: How's college going?
3: Good.
0: All hunky-dory?
3: Yep.
0: You going out tonight?
3: Yep.
0: You going to see your friends?

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It's called God Knows I Know, and it's a song that Laura Frank released earlier this year. Now, we've become pretty familiar with the name Dean Perrott over the past decade or so, as he's stamped his position in Australian country as one of our leading bush balladeers. Well, there's more talent within the Perrott family, because Dean's sister Kerry is also a talented musician. We'll hear a track from Kerry Perrott shortly, but first up, here's brother Dean with a song he cut with fellow bush balladeer Jeff Brown, and it's called Home Again.

this is Tom Mack, and you're listening to my new single, Brave. When I wrote Brave, I hadn't even met my partner's children. I really only knew them as the voices in the background of our phone calls, and I quietly wondered if they'd ever have any room for me in their lives. Falling in love with this incredible woman meant accepting I'd never be number one and learning that real love doesn't ask for that. Brave is for anyone choosing love over uncertainty and for every family finding a new way forward. I hope you enjoyed.

Tom Mack, and as he told us, Brave is the name of his latest song. And as promised, we also heard from Kerry Perrott with her latest tune, Wouldn't Have It Any Other Way. But sadly, that brings us to the end of this week's Meeting of My Outback Club. Thanks for being a member, and we'll gather here again next week to celebrate all that is great about Australian country music. But let's round it off today with this track from Shanley Dell out of the 1990s, and it's called Funnel of Love.

Been driving a while? If you're experiencing tired eyes, drowsiness, yawning, or loss of concentration, then you're ignoring the signs of fatigue. Without a break, your body's internal fuel gauge tricks you into thinking you can keep going. So stop. 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

new edition of Pop on Triple U. Max is my name. Great to have your company on this Sunday afternoon. And as always, a big thanks to Coco for Coco's Outback Club. He will be back again next Sunday from 1 p.m. Don't forget to stay tuned after my show too for Jono with Let's Rock. And I do hope you can stick with me today for lots of great new Australian music. Today, we will be completing a double shots show with some of our favourite tracks and two from each of them. Let's kick off with two tracks from Rule's latest album, Kicking My Feet and Screaming. We will hear Don't Say That and Since the Day You Left.

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3: 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Max is my name. Great to have your company on this Sunday afternoon. And just prior to that short break, we heard from Olivia Coggan, who we interviewed and went to see a few weeks ago with two of her most recent tracks titled All You Got and Faultline. And before that, we heard from Rule from his most recent album, Kicking My Feet and Screaming, with two tracks, Since the Day You Let Me and Don't Say That. We will now hear from the beautiful Kate Miller-Heidke. She's back with a new album titled The Kiss and the Abyss, and we will hear two tracks. First, Love Sweet Love, and then Butterflies. This is Pop on Triple U.

0: me is gonna die. But it's not so strange feeling butterflies. Butterflies just mean you're changing.
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8: 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We just heard two tracks just before that break from our album of the month, Jem Casadaley with Tattoos Used to Come Off in the Pool. We heard her there with Growing and Cliches. Before that, we heard from Alexia from her latest EP titled Good on Paper. We heard Be the Diva and Think About It. And we kicked that bracket off with the amazing Kate Miller-Heidke with two tracks from her new album, The Kiss and The Abyss, Butterflies and Love, Sweet Love. Next up, we will hear two tracks from DMAs and their most recent album. We will hear Dancing Luck and

do you do if you ask someone, are you okay? And they say no. Any ideas? Anything? There's more to say after, are you okay? Learn how to keep the conversation going at ruok.org.au.

0: perplexed.
1: Tracy Grimshaw.
0: She held the mic right up to his face, called him out for everything and said, "You're a disgrace." But Keith wasn't listening.

0: You're listening to Pop on Triple U. Max is my name, and we just heard two tracks there from Play Lunch. From their most recent album titled Sex Ed, we heard Real Estate Apps and the classic, well, soon to be classic anyway, I think, titled Keith. And before that, we heard from the DMAs with two tracks from their most recent album, Dancing Luck and One and Only. We will now hear two tracks from Paul Kelly's most recent album titled 70. We will hear Happy Birthday, Ada May and the Magpies.
1: Ada May, you're too-

0: He was 54. Too young.
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We just heard two tracks there from the amazing Paul Kelly from his most recent album titled 70. We heard The Magpies and Happy Birthday, Ada May. Two tracks coming up next from G-Flip's most recent album. We will hear Bed on Fire and Disco Cowgirl. 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
5: 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And before that short break, we heard two tracks from Sydney-based singer Charlie Pitman's most recent EP. We heard two tracks titled How I Feel and Death Row. And before that, G Flip with Bed on Fire and Disco Cowgirl. Next up, we will hear from Holly Hebe with Maybe I'm Growing and Crying Your Eyes Out. 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
8: This is Pop on Triple U FM. Great to have your company this afternoon. And as I said, remember to stay tuned for Let's Rock after four. Prior to that short break, we just heard from our artist of the month, Amber Kenny, with two tracks titled Walk Each Other Home and Pray and Courage. Before that, we heard from Vicar and Linda with two tracks from their most recent album, Where Do You Come From? We heard The Boy with the Broken Wing and Return of the Sea, and kicked it off with the beautiful Holly Hebe from her Mood Ring EP with two tracks titled Crying Your Eyes Out and Maybe I'm Growing. To end today's show, we will have two tracks from the Rogue Traders' most recent album, Midnight Alarms, and they will be Animals and Do It Like I Like It, and two tracks from Zoe Elliott, who was our last Artist of the Month in August 2026. From her My Heart Remembers EP, we will hear the title track and Jeremy. Remember to stay tuned for Jono with Let's Rock, and I'll be back again next week from 2 p.m. Bye.

0: New research by Youth Service ReachOut shows that up to 380,000 young people a year experience cyberbullying in Australia. The survey results also show that young people experience cyberbullying as part of their daily life, including at home, at after-school activities, at school, and travelling to and from school. We caught up with ReachOut CEO Ashley De Silva and asked him what young people can do if they're experiencing cyberbullying and how their parents can support them.
1: For a young person who's experiencing cyberbullying, it's key that you do open up to someone. And that's what's positive in the data that we've released, is that there are many young people who are turning to parents. In fact, parents are the most likely place that a young person will turn, followed by mental health professionals or GPs. What I'd add to that, though, so encouraging that behaviour, but also for parents to keep in mind, parents often don't feel confident to know themselves what to do when a young person comes and shares this experience. And we want parents to know that ReachOut does have a lot of support in this space, including a coaching service that we run with the Benevolent Society. So what parents can do there if they're unsure of how to tackle this is actually enrol online from ReachOut Parents and then set up a time to speak with coaches who can help parents navigate what is often a very complex space.
0: For more information about ways to prevent and address cyberbullying and strategies for seeking help and support, visit reachout.com. Parents can also find help and information to support their teenagers to deal with cyberbullying at parents.au.reachout.com.
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Thanks to Max for his show. That was another great show, Max. That was Pop. And we're going to have some more music. We're going to crank on, and we're going to have 1927. Keep listening.

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Just then we had a double shot from Kevin Burridge with Gonna See My Baby Tonight and Need Your Love. We had Broken Wings by Mr. Mister, 48 Crash by Susie Quattro, and at the top of that set, Fox on the Run. 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

Alrighty, we had Credit Cards by Spy vs. Spy, History Never Repeats by Split Enz, Motley Crue's SOS, Same Old Situation, and Come On and Love Me, Skid Row. I found that in my collection and it was a B-side, so I thought I'd give it a bit of a crack and see what happens. Actually, I didn't mind it. It does remind me of a cover, another original song, but I'm not too sure what the band was. Maybe I'll have to ask the Fat Man, Titanium Man, see what he knows. Anyway, let's keep on with the music. Bit of Bryan Adams.

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1: 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And we had One Word by the Baby Animals, Shadow Boxer by the Angels, No More Mr. Nice Guy by Alice Cooper and Gene Juni. 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

0: All right, we had And We Dance by The Hooters, Should I Stay or Should I Go by The Clash, Somewhere in the Middle of Us by Dishwalla, and at the top of the set we had Monkey Rent. 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

Daddy's Gonna Make You a Great Big Star by James Rain and Company of Strangers. I'm a Big Man by Cars Have Faces. That's a guy from up Newcastle way. I've actually got onto him, his music for Man Rap, and I'm quite impressed. It's pretty good stuff. And at the top of that set, we had Errol by Ozzy Crawl. We're keeping the music rolling. Keep listening to Triple UFM, and this is Let's Rock. I'm Jono. I hope you're having a good evening.

0: right, the tunes keep on rocking. That was Cold Hard Bitch by Jet, Gypsy Road by Cinderella, Hotel California by the Eagles. That was a request for Annie Grace. And at the top of the set, we had Voices Carry, and they were a band called Till Tuesday. All right, we're going to keep going with the music. Just after these ads, I think we might crank in some more music.
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We heard from the Scorpions, No One Like You, Darkness Always Wins by Haystorm, Set Me Free by Mean Street. They're a band from Lima and Peru I've gotten hold of. Quite a good album theirs. So if you check it out on YouTube. And we had I Can't Drive 55 by Sammy Hagar. You might remember him from Van Halen back in the middle 80s. He's still kicking on. Got his a few of his own solo albums. You listen to 2UFM. 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

0: We had The Pope by D Minor and the Discords. Money Talks, ACDC. Nothing But Trouble, the Lazies. And at the top of the set, we had Dark Tattoo, the Brazilians. All right, thanks for listening.
1: We had a bit of a close call last week. We were heading into the park and for some reason, I just thought I'd check to make sure we hadn't left anything in the car. Turns out, Dan had left the wallet and the keys sitting on the front seat. Anyone could have just jumped in and driven off.
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0: somebody famous once said, with the coming of spring, I am calm again. Calm is good, but to be informed and musically appeased is even better. Not that I have all the answers, but I will try on Mondays right after the 9 a.m. news.
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Hello, dear listeners. Yes, I'm Murray McInerney, and it's good to be with you again. This is Let the Bands Play, brought to you from the studios of 3CR in Melbourne, Australia. It's heard throughout the nation via the internet, distributed by the Community Radio Network, and also heard on digital radio in Melbourne. I'll be featuring the military band Pipes and Drums of the Gordon Highlanders today. One of the most illustrious of Scottish regiments, the Gordon Highlanders date back to 1794. I'll begin with Steadfast and True, one of the over 100 marches composed by the German Karl Tyker.

And that was Steadfast and True, played by the Gordon Highlanders. Unfortunately, I can't find any information that identifies the band playing the French military march Alsace-Lorraine, but it's a good piece of music which goes to the French desire to reclaim the Alsace-Lorraine region after the 1870 Franco-Prussian War.

That was the Alsace-Lorraine military march performed by an unidentified band. Now, the Gordon Highlanders will play Holy Rood, which Kenneth J. Alford composed in 1912. It's named after the Palace of Holyrood House in Edinburgh, which calls to mind my being there way back in 2010. The march commemorates the visit there by the newly crowned King George V and Queen Mary. This march is now the Quick March of the RAF Regiment.

The Gordon Highlanders with Helvey Rood. You're listening to Let the Bands Play, and I'm Murray McInerney. And next is another French military march titled Chant du Départ, the Song of Departure. This is a famous French revolutionary march written

That was the French military march titled Chant du Départ, the Song of Departure, and was played by an unidentified band. Bit of French music tonight because I'm in the mood for Paris. I'm leaving in a few weeks' time for a couple of weeks in Paris with my children, Lucky Murray. And now it's the military march pipes and drums of the Gordon Highlanders again. To play a medley drawing upon the Skyboat Song, the Barren Rocks of Aden, the Fairy Dance and Corn Rigs.

Well, that fades away nicely, doesn't it? It's a Scottish medley played by the Gordon Highlanders. Good music, anyway. I might just squeeze in a little cheerio to my granddaughter Chloe over in Richmond with her parents. Chloe's only four, but she marches around the house with her daddy every time she listens to this program. So good on you, Chloe. Now, last week I included Highland Cathedral, played by the Victoria Police Concert Band. It was a fabulous piece, so well played, and it's definitely one of my favourite tunes, so I'll play it again, but this time it'll be the Band of Her Majesty's Royal Marines Scotland.

The superb Highland Cathedral, written by Michael Korb and Ulrich Ruver, played by the band of Her Majesty's Royal Marine Scotland under its musical director, Lieutenant Barry Mills. The next musical item is With the Colours. We'll hear it played by the Gordon Highlanders, this program's featured band. Incidentally, the phrase to serve with the colours is a British term meaning to serve in the army.

The Splendid with the covers played by the Gordon Highlanders. Here's a little side story about the Gordon Highlanders. After a successful engagement in the Battle of Dawn Coop Hill during the Boer War in 1900, the Gordon Highlanders received the utmost praise from Winston Churchill himself. He stated, "No, there is no doubt that they are the finest regiment in the world." Our next piece, the Trish Trash Polka, is a polka by Johann Strauss II, written in 1858. Trish Trash, or in English Chit Chat, refers to the Viennese passion for gossip. The mood of the piece is jaunty and high-spirited, as were many of Strauss's polkas. We'll hear it played by the Mass Brass Bands, comprising Foden's Fairies and Morris Motors, conducted by Harry Mortimer, OBE.

The Trish Trash Polka by Johann Strauss II, played by the Mast Brass Bands comprising Foden's, Fairies and Morris Motors. You're listening to Let the Bands Play, brought to you from the studios of 3CR in Melbourne. It's broadcast throughout the nation via the internet, distributed by the Community Radio Network, and also heard on digital radio in the Melbourne metropolitan area. And now it's time for the Sacred Music Spot. The Grimthorpe Comedy Band will play The Lord's My Shepherd.

Lord's My Shepherd, played by the Grime Ford Colliery Band. That was our sacred music spot. We'll hear again from the massed brass bands comprising Foden's Fairies and Morris Motors, conducted by Harry Mortimer, OBE. It's the famous march from Richard Wagner's opera Tannhäuser. And this will also feature the Sale and District Musical Society Choir. And it's the Sale near Manchester, not the Victorian town.

I hope you enjoyed hearing the March from Tannhäuser, played and sung. Some listeners would remember from my 6 years presenting the opera program Great Voices on 3CR that I'm a little bit fanatical about Wagner. Now it's time for the Sousa Spot, celebrating the great marches composed by the American John Philip Sousa. We'll hear his 1899 march, Hands Across the Sea, played by the band of the Duke of Wellington's regiment. Sousa dedicated the march to no particular nation, but to all of America's friends abroad.

Nassau's A Spot featured Hands Across the Sea, played by the band of the Duke of Wellington's Regiment. We'll hear the renowned Black Dyke Mills Band now playing a terrific medley from West Side Story.

That medley from West Side Story was played by the Black Dyke Mills Band. I'll finish up with two tracks from the mass bands of the Royal Australian Navy, The Great Advance and Glorious Victory. The conductor is Lieutenant Commander G. Hooker. I'm Murray McInerney, and I'd like to thank you for listening, and I hope you've enjoyed my selection of band music.

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0: Ever had that sinking feeling when a police car appears behind you? 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Did you know, last year in New South Wales, around 4.6 million drivers were breath tested? 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
1: I am the magnificent. I'm back, but the shaker was so boss, most thundering, storming.

0: Hello, friends out there in Radio Land. Join me. Oh, by the way, it's Pete Bramman here. Join me every Wednesday between 2 and 4 for the Super Terrific Happy Hour. I mean, it's so super terrific. It goes for 2 hours. That's the beauty of the show. Expect the unexpected. 60s, 70s, 80s, one-hit wonders, maybe some hillbilly honky-tonk. You just never know. Isn't that right, Tom?
1: You never know what you're going to get.
0: 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The Super Terrific Happy Hour every Wednesday from 2 to 4 right here on Triple UFM.

0: on at our kids to turn off the lights when they leave a room. Some nights we end up with just about every light in the house on.
1: Turning off lights when you leave a room is a good place to start, but unless they're energy-hungry halogen downlights, bathroom heat lamps or outdoor floodlights, don't go blue in the face telling everyone to turn them off. You're better off focusing your energy doing something that provides more satisfying results for your effort. 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

giant rag and he held it tight. He stopped once to wipe the sweat away. I said, you mighty little boy to be a-working that way. He said, I like it, with a big wide grin. Kept on a-popping and he said again, get rhythm. When you get the blues, come on, get rhythm. When you get the blues, it only costs a dime, just a nickel a shoe a dozen.

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5: Which was up 22.16 cents on last month and up 77.36 cents on last year. The heavy lamb indicator lifted by 10.60 cents over the past week to be sitting at 1,150.28 cents a kilo carcass weight. That represents an increase of 20.23 cents over the last month, and it's 16.41 cents lower than the same time last year. 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
6: A very good morning to you as you're waking around Australia on this Monday morning. It is the 14th of September. Folks, we'll get back to the music mix in just a moment. And you've got 27 minutes before the news and weather. And that'll give me the opportunity to feature one of the evergreens. Oh, he seems to have been around forever. From producer to entertainer and very talented man behind some of the hits of other people. Yes, we'll get to him in a moment on Walshy Monday morning from the bunker. Good morning.
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11: As the sun rises right across Australia, I'm glad you've joined me, Cole Millington, on Good Morning Country.

It's Lamal here at Triple U. It's the never-ending story. Morning to you. It's Chance with you this morning. Well, from our community file, the Tomorong Food Hall and Markets are back on this Saturday between 8 and 1. 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Now, the Tomorong Food Hall is a celebration of local flavour, creativity and connection, and they can't wait to welcome you. 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Go down and check it out this Saturday morning between 8 and 1. Here's some more great music for you. Here's Barnsley, a little bit of Driving Wheels here at the Use.

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0: It's Triple U Breakfast with Chance this morning. It's Barnsley with signed, sealed and delivered. Well, a woman being charged after allegedly blowing four times over the limit with kids in the car. Now, concerns were about the way she was driving through Gerringong had resulted in a lady being charged with several offences. Now, police were called to Fern Street in Gerringong last week after a report of a sedan being driven in a concerning manner. Now, police located the vehicle, pulled it over at Minamurra, and containing a 32-year-old woman with two children aged 2 and 4 in the car. Tests by the side of the road and the Lake Illawarra police station alleged returned a blood alcohol reading of 0.220. Now, while the woman was in custody, she allegedly assaulted the senior constable while attempting to leave the area. The woman's license has been suspended and she was bailed to face the court with high-range drink driving, reckless and dangerous driving and assaulting a police officer, and she'll go to court in Kiama on October 7.
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It's the Breakfast Club here at Triple U. They're right on track, and so are we on your Monday morning. Now, another great event coming up this weekend, this Saturday between 2 and 4. It's called Living on a Prayer, and it's all about the fight for childhood cancer awareness, and it's called Sing Along at the Wesley Centre at Nowra. It's a fundraiser for all sorts of stuff, including kids' cancer projects as well, and it's Cancer Awareness Month. So we like to see you get down there. It's an event. You can pay at the door. It's $20 per head. They've got some afternoon tea included. They've got raffles as well. It's all brought to you by the Shoalhaven Community Choir and the Kids Cancer Project and Childhood Cancer as well. So if you want to get down and sing along to some of your favourite songs from the 60s, 70s and 80s led by the Shoalhaven Community Choir, go down and check it out this weekend. Here's Icehouse, good old classic, Anything Is Possible. It's Triple U.

0: It was the second single from the album Circus Animals. It's Cole Chisel, Forever Now. Morning, it's Chance with you this morning. Well, Friday night, the Illawarra Business Awards happened, and we had so many Shoalhaven finalists there. And one of the big winners out of the big night was a category called Outstanding Visitor and 24-Hour Economy Collaboration. And nara.org.au won that particular category. Talking with us this morning, Alison Henry. Good morning and congratulations.
1: Oh, thank you, Chance. Good morning to you.
0: What great news it is to see you guys pick up this award. Like this nara.org.au only got kicked off in the last 12 months.
1: Do you know, it's so good to see Nara on the big stage.
0: Yep.
1: I had so many people come up to me. Individuals were in the room. The boys came up going, oh, we were so proud. We just wanted to say 2541, represent. So, yeah, it's really good. It deserves to be up there.
0: Well, you guys just received some more funding for this as well, haven't you?
1: Yes, we got round two funding. Just announced, and we also received some FRRR funding as well, as we're working with the Renew business model to bring some life back into the CBD and hopefully open some community hubs in the CBD in the empty shop spaces.
0: Yeah, that's awesome. You've also just rolled out the second series of your podcasts as well.
1: Absolutely. Barron's podcast is doing great things. So it is now live on the Triple U website.
0: And there's some
1: 13 or 14 episodes this season, I think.
0: There is, and there's some great stories that people, if you want to know a bit more about the history of the town, there's some wonderful stories there.
1: Yeah, you know what's really interesting is the Nara Library has reached out and they have a project where they're keeping historic voiced stories.
0: Yep.
1: And so the podcast will become a part of that historic catalogue.
0: Oh, wow. Wow.
1: Yeah, for decades to come, which is awesome.
0: That's awesome. Now, MP for South Coast, Liza Butler, presented you the trophy last night as well.
1: I know. That was a little treat, I have to be honest. I did not expect that. So when she said, oh, wow, oh, my God, she said when she opened the envelope, I was like, no way.
0: Now, there was also some other winners from the Shoalhaven, Red Fox Pilates.
1: They are also Nara.
0: Yes.
1: Not just the Shoalhaven, but they are Nara-based, kicking goals and doing amazing things.
0: EHD Concrete Products, James and his team. Yeah. I would have loved to have seen that speech.
1: Oh, he was so good. He wrote it down this time. But they're like for workplace health and well-being, they are turning the industry on its head and doing really, really strong things.
0: Yep, no, that's awesome. And and of course, Interchange Shoalhaven and Supercalor Private Properties all did very well as well.
1: Yeah, they both received highly commended, which in Business Illawarra, it means you're within a point of the winner. They only give you a highly commended if the scoring is that close. So,
0: yeah,
1: wow. So close. Yeah, really well deserved.
0: All right, well, it means you're off to the state championships.
1: Yes, we are off to state the 30th of October, I'm led to believe.
0: Excellent.
1: So, yes, we will represent Nara on the state stage and take both Red Fox Pilates and EHD Concrete Sleepers with us.
0: Well, I wish you all the best. I think it's a great news story, nara.org.au. It's all about trying to revive the Nara CBD and you're doing an awesome job with it so far.
1: Thank you, Chance. And like I said in my speech last night, the award is like recognition of the businesses in Nara who have signed up to the Nara 100 and also all the individuals that have stepped up, turned up and supported all of the things and initiatives that we're doing. Like it's a group effort and it's community supporting each other and backing itself. It's so good to see.
0: A special word is called collaboration.
1: Collaboration. I did also invite the entire room to come and have coffee with us in the Nara CBD. So let's see how many take us up on that offer.
0: Plenty of coffee shops. There's no shortage of it, that's for sure.
1: I know. It could be expensive.
0: Congratulations, and we'll catch up with you again soon.
1: Thanks, Chance.
0: Ali Henry there, and nara.org.au doing some wonderful things. Outstanding visitor and 24-hour economy collaboration winner of the Illawarra Business Awards. We wish them all the best at the state championships
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0: Tina Turner here at The Use. It's the Chance of Beck show on your Monday morning. Well, my favourite author joins us on the phone this morning. She's got a brand new book out. It's Alison Tait. Good morning.
1: Good morning. I'm so excited to be your favourite author.
0: Yeah, you're the only person I do know that writes books. So there you go.
1: I knew I'd be a crew of one.
0: No. I know a few, but you're my favourite local one anyway. The Garden of Lost Girls, and when I look at the front cover, I get a little bit scared, a little bit spooky.
1: Oh, I know. It's one of those covers, isn't it? It really gets you in. It's got this kind of really mysterious kind of vibe about it. It's actually a cold case crime novel. It's for readers 10 plus, so it's middle grade. But it has the feel, and I think the cover also helps. It gives it that feel of feeling like a much more grown-up story, even though it's very much, you know, appropriate for that 10 to kind of 14 readership, which is where I write most of my books. This is my 13th middle grade novel, so I've kind of been in this space for a long time now.
0: When I started to look at this, and this is how it starts, in a quiet coastal town, 18-year-old Jessica lets out a gasp, then walks outside the opening night with her own play, The Garden of Lost Girls, she's never seen again. I'm going, is this from Nara or is it from somewhere else?
1: No, it's not from anywhere. It's to the place called Clifton Head.
0: Okay.
1: So obviously it's one of those places that it's one of those things where people always say to me, like, where do these stories come from? Where do these ideas come from? And I think I'm one of those people, and when I go to schools and talk about writing, I'm always saying, you know, authors, people think we're unicorns and that, like, ideas just fall on us in the middle of the night. But it's actually a training thing, and everyone can learn to do it. You sort of, like, I've got this sort of antenna, and I'm constantly thinking about things and listening to conversations. And I'm like, you know what, do not have a dinner party with me, because I'm going home and every single thing that you've said that made me go, oh, that's interesting, I'm writing down, like, because that's kind of how it works. But this particular story actually came. So it's the story of 18-year-old Jessica, who, as you said, 30 years ago, she stood up at the opening night of her play that she has written and directed for her Year 12 exams. It's called The Garden of Lost Girls. She's super excited about this thing, you know, that's going to be on. But she turns, she looks at a group of people who've come through the theatre's main door. She gasps. She goes out the side door of the theatre, and she is never seen again. So we have 30 years of these questions. You know, what did she see? Where did she go? And, of course, why did she never come home? But it's also the present-day story of 14-year-old Sam, who is Jessica's nephew, and he's never met her because she has been, obviously, at that age. She's been absent his entire life, but in many ways he feels like in her absence she takes up even more space than his auntie Kat, who lives around the corner with his cousins Gracie and Archie. And when the story opens, Sam is asked by his mum to be in the 30th anniversary production of Jessica's play, The Garden of Lost Girls. So they're putting on this play because they're hoping that it will jog, you know, someone's memory, and that maybe someone will finally come forward and they'll get some answers about, you know, what happened to Jessica. And he resists because he's a surfer. He's not a theatre kid. And you know, you kind of are a theatre kid or you're not a theatre kid, and he can't think of anything worse. But when she says to him that she wants someone on the inside, you know, in the hopes that this will jog, you know, the memories, he and his cousins agree to be in the play, but they also decide that it's time that, you know, the second generation had a go, and they're going to see if they can find out what happened to Jessica. But as soon as they get into the play, they realise that someone really doesn't want this play to go ahead, and they also start to uncover things because, you know, stories are handed down about people, but sometimes those stories are, you know, it depends on your point of view as to the kind of story that you hear about someone. So it's kind of a story about families. It's about the reverberations down the generations when something traumatic happens in that family. But it's also a story about a small coastal town, amateur theatre, working yourself out, and the kind of surprising things that come to light when you start turning over rocks. So the title actually came to me first for this story, which is really unusual. And yeah, that started in Nowra. Like, that's an absolute Nowra thing, because it started with the old weatherboard house that I used to live in. I don't live there anymore, up in Osborne Street, big old historic house. And when we moved out of that house, you know, 5 or 6 years ago, I wanted to set a story there. Like, it's a stunning, beautiful house with all these fireplaces and this magical big garden. And so that inspired the title. But when I first started noodling around with this idea, I thought I was writing historical fiction. Like, I thought I was going to write some kind of historical story set in the house.
0: Yep.
1: But then after I wrote my first cold case crime novel, Danger Road, last year, and I enjoyed it so much, I wanted to write another one. And I realized that the house and the title lent themselves beautifully to that type of story. Mm-hmm. And then with the title came the idea of the lost girls. And so then I had that big puzzle that you need at the heart of a crime novel. So it's kind of one of those things that I think that there's a little bit of magic, I think, involved in how a story comes together as a concept, but really being alert to what's going on around you all the time and writing things down when they interest you.
0: Yep. Yeah. Now, the book's out now. Where can we buy the book from?
1: We can buy the book from all of the places, and we can most especially buy it from our friends at the Mixnoura, and also all of the local bookshops. So,
0: excellent.
1: Yeah, and it's perfect for, you know, middle grade readers, 10 plus.
0: Excellent. Now, you got a couple of workshops coming up as well. Tell us more about that.
1: I do have some workshops. I'm going to be doing some writing workshops, school holiday writing workshops with the Shoalhaven Libraries people, the wonderful people there. I've got one at Ulladulla on the 29th of September, which is about mystery, writing mystery stories, great mystery stories.
0: Yep.
1: That's at 10:30. And then also in the afternoon on the 29th at Century Point, I'm doing one about writing fantasy stories, because you may remember, Chance, that my earlier sort of books were fantasy novels. And then on the 30th of September, I'm in Nowra, at Nowra Library, doing the mystery workshop there. So if a kid's sort of 11 plus, and I am there to share all the secrets of the, you know, the kind of writing that I do.
0: Good stuff. Otherwise, you go to alisontate.com. She's got a website there. You can find all the info there as well. Hey, good to catch up with you, and good luck with this new book.
1: Thank you so much, Chance, and thank you so much for giving me an opportunity to talk about it.
0: Absolutely, always. The Garden of Lost Girls by Alison Tate.
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1: Celebrating the sounds of Memphis for 21 years. Welcome to another episode of Bill Street Caravan.
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0: It's the Chance of Beck Show on your Monday morning. There goes Dion. It's Run Around Sue. Well, an event that comes around every 12 months in Kangaroo Valley. It's the Beer and Barbecue Festival. To tell us more about it this morning, Natalie Harker. Morning.
1: Morning. How are you?
0: Very good. I can't believe it's been 12 months since this event come around.
1: I know, it comes around quick, and this year's a special one for us. It's 10 years of low and slow and craft beer in KB.
0: Now, over 80 craft beers and ciders will be there to sample over the weekends. You've also got the Low and Slow Barbecue Caterers, they're part of the Australian Barbecue Association, and the Australasian Barbecue Alliance. They'll be holding their sanctioned barbecue battles.
1: Yeah, that's it. And we've got, there's lots of entertainment as well on the Sunday. We've got the lawnmower races, pig races all weekend, got live music all weekend, in the back paddock. And it's a great day for all the family to come along and enjoy.
0: Now, do people need tickets or can they just rock up on the day?
1: They can rock up on the day. There's tickets at the gate. Or you can purchase online and jump that line at the front of the pub. There are weekend pass available, or you can just come for the single day. Up to you, really. You can check out the full program at kvbbq.com.au.
0: So it's at the Friendly Inn at the back there, is it?
1: Yeah, the best beer garden in Australia, some say. And there's only one pub in Kangaroo Valley, so you've got a pretty good chance of finding it.
0: All right, plenty of food, plenty of beer as well. It's going to be a big weekend happening this weekend, Saturday and Sunday. Get involved. Nat Harker, thanks for your time this morning.
1: Thanks, Chance. Enjoy your day.
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1: How good's a weekend sleeping? 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

It's one John Fogarty's classics. It's Centrefold here at Triple U. Morning, it's Chance with you this morning. Are you after some comedy? Well, this Friday night at the Bomberry Bowling Club, a guy called Rob Young. Now, he's a very renowned comedy hypnotist, and he's probably one of the busiest around the country. His experience goes from corporate to sports clubs, pubs, nightclubs, even schools and university events, does fundraisers, Christmas parties. But this Friday night, going to be at the Bomberry Bowling Club from 7:30. Tickets are $40. If you haven't been hypnotised before, and I've been to a couple of shows before in the Shoal Haven where I've seen people hypnotised, very funny shows. Rob's youthful and charismatic personality brings a vibrant atmosphere to his shows, appealing to all audiences. If you want to get along, contact the club, but they've got tickets for sale there. 44-212-7333, or just go to their website or the Facebook page as well. There he is, Rob Young, this Friday night. Here's Chris Isaac. This is Wicked Games. Good morning, it's Triple UFM.

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9: It's This Day in Music, the 14th of September here at the U's. 1955, Little Richard records this song, a little bit of Tutti Frutti.

He does it in New Orleans, Specialty Records. Originally Tutti Frutti Good Booty, a female literist at the label rewrites it to take out the prudent references. I don't know about you, but I thought it sounded all right. 1959, Morgan Hackett, lead singer of synth pop group A-ha. He was born on this day in Norway. 1968, Roy Orbison loses two of his three sons, Roy Jr., age 10, and Tony, age 6, when his home in Hendersonville in Tennessee burns to the ground. Orbison was on tour in Europe at the time. What a sad story that is. 1970, Stevie Wonder marries his first wife, I should say, the Motown demo singer and songwriter Syreeta Wright. The collaborations include Stevie Wonder's Signed, Sealed, Delivered, I'm Yours, and the Spinners' It's a Shame. They divorce in 1972. In 1976, this single was a big hit. It was by Sherbet. It was, how's that? It was number 9 on this day. And dear old Darryl's just announced his big retirement in the last couple of months. That's the end of that. 1974, Eric Clapton's I Shot the Sheriff. One of my favourite songs to play. It's a beauty. It was a song written by Bob Marley. Hits number 1 on the Hot 100. It's Clapton's only number 1 on that tally, either as a solo artist or one of his bands, which was Cream and the Yardbirds, Derek and the Dominoes. Track me down. 2004, Roland Osborne and Kurt Smith for Tears for Fears reunites for their album Everyone Loves a Happy Ending. Their collaboration ended on a sour note in 1989 after the release of their third album, Sowing the Seeds of Love. And I love this one. This is a beauty.

Today we're going to go back to 1984 at the very first MTV Video Music Awards. Madonna performs Like a Virgin in a white wedding gown, accessorized by her famous boy toy belt. Here it is right now, Like a Virgin. It's Triple UFM. Morning.

Well, that's it for me. Brian Warren in after nine this morning. I hope you enjoy your Monday, and I hope you enjoyed the show this morning. And we'll talk to you very, very soon here at The Use.

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2: Good morning, I'm Laura Devoy. One Nation leader Pauline Hanson says her party would slash immigration by 750,000 over 3 years. She says under the plan, temporary migrant population would return to around 2017 levels and the international student population to 2015 levels. Senator Hanson says the temporary skilled migration program would remain available, driven by employer demand. The names of the children killed in Gaza between October 2023 and July 2025 will be on display at Parliament House in Canberra this morning. The exhibition by US artist Phil Bueller was brought to Parliament by the Perth Doctors Medical Aid for Palestine and will be unveiled following a memorial at 9 a.m. In June this year, a UN Independent Commission of Inquiry released a report on Israel's targeting and killing of children. More than 64,000 children have been reported killed or injured in Gaza since October 2023. It's the end of an era for a major cinema complex in northern New South Wales, creating uncertainty for dozens of staff. National Radio News has been told an independent operator is stepping in to fill the void which has been left by the closure of BCC Cinemas Coffs Harbour after 31 years. CEO of Independent Cinemas Australia, Nick Hayes, says in the long term, it's good news for the community.
3: It's also a safe place for, you know, quite often where kids get to go on their first unsupervised outing. It's intergenerational activities. People go with their grandparents. It's people can go low-impact social interactions. So it's good for neurodiverse kids where they can go out and experience something together but not have to have the pressure of interacting on a one-on-one basis.
2: Ukraine's railway company says it's quite likely Russia could have been targeting a diplomatic train when it struck a passenger train with an explosive drone. The BBC's James Landau reports from Kyiv.
4: Russia is escalating its conflict with Ukraine, and its new tactics involve targeting trains and border crossings. Early this morning, a special train was heading west, carrying VIPs home from a high-level conference in Kyiv. At about an hour or so later, a Russian drone struck a locomotive in the very station the VIPs had passed through, just on the Ukrainian side. Some passengers had been evacuated from trains, and there were no reports of casualties. Ukraine's rail operator said it was quite likely Russia had targeted the diplomatic train because it had left the station earlier than planned.
2: A funeral service is set to be held today for former Queensland Police Commissioner Steve Golshevsky. Lewis Donaldson has the details.
5: Mr. Golshevsky will be laid to rest today following the service in Brisbane this morning. A guard of honour will be formed by serving and former members outside City Hall who will each afford a final salute. Until his retirement in early 2026, Mr. Golshevsky was the state's most experienced officer, serving nearly five decades on the front line. In April 2024, the long-term deputy commissioner was formally appointed as Queensland's 21st before his retirement early this year. He became a well-known figure during the COVID-19 pandemic, overseeing border closures, airport security and hotel quarantine operations. Mr. Golshevsky was 67 years old.
2: Turning to sport, the Penrith Panthers are through to the NRL's preliminary finals after a 19-12 win over the Sydney Roosters. The scores were locked at 12 all at halftime. Nathan Cleary kicked a field goal with 10 minutes to go before Brian To'o extended the Panthers' lead. The Roosters will face the Cronulla Sharks in a must-win semi-final on Saturday.
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6: Thanks, Chance, for Monday breakfast. Good morning from the coast. A little smoke haze is evident, particularly in the north. The Bureau predicts that to clear very quickly. Today's forecast, partly cloudy, slight chance of a shower in the late morning or afternoon, winds north to northwesterly becoming light in the evening. Nowra 28 today, Ulladulla 24, up on the coast here 25 and in Sydney 26. Tomorrow, mostly sunny but a high chance of showers near the coast, medium elsewhere. Westerly winds, they'll be turning south to southwesterly in the late afternoon. Temperatures tomorrow up to 25 degrees. And Wednesday, partly cloudy, slight chance of a shower along the coastal fringe. With Thursday, mostly sunny with areas of morning frost about higher ground. Southwesterly winds will be tending southeast to southwesterly during the morning and then becoming light during the evening. That's your weather. Now a warning. The following program contains breaking news, which has been repaired.

I just had a thought. Not original. It was to offer a large sum of money, say $5,000, to all who are listening to my program for these next 2 hours. Well, maybe not. Welcome to Mornings with an historical moment featuring iconic artist of the past, Fats Waller. We have a candlelight classic from The Merry Widow today. And our movie review team, David Michael Brown and Millie Howson, will talk all things Muppets as they explore the brilliant career of Jim Henson and discuss the forthcoming GOMA exhibition. Plus, we have the usual comments and the news, well, my news, until 11 here on Mornings.

0: That's a pretty reasonable way to start the program today with one of the greatest and most influential singers of all time, American singer, songwriter and pianist who was born Ray Charles Robinson. Ray Charles and I Can't Stop Loving You. He was born in 1930, September 23rd in 1930, and he passed away at age 73 in Los Angeles in 2004. Speaking of the most influential, I'm warming to Canada becoming the new head of the free world, and their Prime Minister Mark Carney most influential. In these times where public opinion of the US Supreme Leader is largely negative, both domestically and internationally, driven heavily by the military actions abroad, domestic food and fuel costs, and impacts on world trade by his actions, a new Pew Research Center from the United States survey finds negative, often overwhelmingly negative views of the US president in regions right around the globe. Across 36 nations polled, a median 23% of adults expressed confidence in his leadership in world affairs. In many countries, confidence in Trump has slipped since last year. Overall, ratings for the United States are largely negative. Favorable views of the country have declined in many places over the past year, including double-digit drops in Indonesia, Italy, Nigeria, South Africa, South Korea, and Turkey. There are seven nations in the study, though, where a majority of adults rate the US positively. The highest rating, 81% favorable, comes from Israel. So the answer is a new world order led by Europe and Canada. And Canada is headed up by the most credible and qualified country leader in these times. I've been watching Mark Carney ever since he came to power, and at every appearance he speaks clearly, decisively, and without theatre. And most importantly, he doesn't tell lies.
1: Over the last year alone, Canada has signed more than 20 trade and security deals across five continents. We completed our most recent trade deal with the United Arab Emirates in a record 47 days. Canada is now the best connected economy in the world. Canadian businesses now enjoy tariff-free access to 1.5 billion consumers. Over the next 6 months, we will double that number through new trade deals with ASEAN and India. This fall, we will begin intense discussions with the European Union, the world's second largest economy, to build a much stronger and deeper economic and security partnership. Now, we can build such unparalleled access because we're trusted, because we're reliable, and because we have what the world

0: Oh, Canada, sung there by an impressive folk singer from New Zealand. She hails from just near Dunedin in New Zealand, but has since been locating herself around New Zealand when necessary. And at 18, she moved to Christchurch and released several EPs, and her latest release just out last year. That is Nadia Reid from New Zealand. And just before we finish with Canada, one more grab from my favourite Prime Minister, Mark Carney from Canada.
1: You know, for too long, we bought from abroad what we were more than capable of building right here at home. We're bringing that work back, and we're turbocharging it. So we'll manufacture and maintain 313 passenger rail cars for Via Rail's long-distance regional and remote fleet right here in Canada. For the first time in four decades, those cars will be produced and assembled and maintained in our country. Cars that used to be built in the United States will be built right here in Thunder Bay at Alstom, Canada. By the best workers in the world.

0: Dolly Parton, Let It Be. She was accompanied there by Paul McCartney and Ringo Starr.
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0: The Gerringong Lions Club is happy to announce the Gerringong Christmas Parade will be held again on Saturday 19th of December this year. 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And thanks to sponsors Kaima Municipal Council and the Gerringong Bowling Club for helping them get the parade planning underway. 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That's Gerringong with a capital G, Christmas with a capital C and parade with a capital P. Gerringongchristmasparade@gmail.com.
8: Thanks!

0: I thought before we kicked off, let's discuss our favourite Muppets. So, Millie, who is your favourite Muppet?
1: Well, the diva. Miss Piggy. Of course, like, she was unapologetically, like, self-confident. She was fiercely ambitious. She refused to shrink. She was so glamorous and, like, you know, a body positive feminista. And she also kind of possessed this absolute belief in her own talent. She's truly recognized as a pop culture feminist icon. She's truly the perfect Muppet role model, right?
0: You can't say fairer than that. I mean, I'm going to say mine was Animal with honorable mention to Beaker.
1: Ah, cool.
0: But purely because they made me laugh.
1: Oh, absolutely. But then we also can't leave out the OG Kermit.
0: Oh, so good.
1: Again, another icon.
0: But look, we're talking about Muppets because Make Believe Magic, the world's of the Jim Henson Company, opens on September 12th at GOMA in Brisbane and runs until April 17th next year. So look,

0: That's plenty of time if anyone wants to travel interstate if you are big Muppet fans.
1: If you're fans of all things Jim Henson,
0: yeah,
1: you don't have to be a Muppet fan. You can like other things.
0: As
1: and there's
0: here.
1: Plenty to offer, right?
0: You know, most people know Jim Henson for his TV work initially.
1: Mm-hmm.
0: I mean, sadly, the great man died in 1990, age 53. So young.
1: Too young.
0: So young.
1: Yeah.
0: Because he has basically given the visuals and soundtracked so many kids' lives.
1: Yeah, he transformed children's television. Like, he combined puppetry and humor and music and imagination. It appealed to audiences of every age. It was just multi-generational humor for everyone.
0: And a lot of people know that from Sesame Street, which started back in 1969. So it's been around for a long time. It kind of revolutionized educational TV. It was full of Muppets and they made learning fun.
1: Yeah,
0: which
1: absolutely.
0: Which is such a cliche.
1: That learning can be entertaining and engaging. You know, it's fantastic. And there were so many, again, I'm going to keep using the word iconic, icons, so many figures such as like Big Bird or Cookie Monster or Elmo. He was the voice of a generation and continues to be so.
0: And the Count.
1: Oh, of course.
0: I used to love the Count. I would try and impersonate him, but it would sound a bit naff, so I won't. But look, just fantastic personalities, really interesting ways of just educating kids.
1: Mm.
0: And that was obviously a big thing.
1: But I'd use the word soft education, because you don't realize that you're learning as you're watching, because it is so entertaining, so joyful. And I also can I also mention the color?
0: Mm.
1: There's so much color to it, and it's bold and it's beautiful. You can see I'm a huge fan.
0: And I'm guessing, I mean, I wonder what the step was when they went, okay, we're going to step this up.
1: Mm.
0: But I'm guessing a lot of parents would watch Sesame Street with
1: yep.
0: their kids.
1: Mm-hmm.
0: This is back in the day before streaming, so you would have it on a particular time
1: yep.
0: and people would put it on with their kids and probably sit down and watch it with them.
1: Gosh, I can't believe it was 69, right?
0: I know, it's nuts. So in 1976, Jim Henson expanded his vision into sophisticated family entertainment with The Muppet Show, which was like this brilliant fusion of, and pretty ahead of its time, of combining the show they were performing with what was happening backstage. Had just an astonishing lineup of celebrities. I mean, Johnny Cash, Julie Andrews, Mark Hamill from Star Wars, Rita Moreno, Steve Martin, Gene Kelly. That's just a couple.
1: A small handful.
0: And it was just chaotic and brilliant.
1: Funny.
0: And
1: it was really funny.
0: Yeah, really funny. Yeah. And the characters like Kermit, who we've mentioned, and Miss Piggy, who we've mentioned, but Fozzie Bear, Gonzo.
1: Yeah.
0: The puppets. This is the point when the puppets became a global phenomenon.
1: Yeah. It's,
0: you know,
1: what I loved about it is that it appears that the Muppets redefined modern puppetry. They actually became people.
0: Mm.
1: For me anyway, as a kid growing up in that era of one of my earliest memories of childhood is when I was actually in my bedroom at, you know, my family home, and in the other room, which clearly was the lounge room, the television was there, and I could hear the theme song of The Muppet Show coming on. And it's like my whole body filled with absolute overwhelming joy. And I bolted, ran to the other room to see what was going on. And there it was. There it is showing. And it just it made me so happy.
0: And I think that's the joy of it. And I think you touched on it there perfectly, in that by this point, the characters were so well performed, but also so well defined and written, that especially as youngsters, you believe there was no question they were puppets.
1: No,
0: these are just Kermit and Miss Piggy and Fonzie on screen.
1: The beautiful balance of humor and emotional vulnerability. You know, I also loved the way, you know, there was Miss Piggy and Kermit. They were a couple. Like, you didn't actually question how, you know, a pig and a frog are together. You know, a frog is the host.
0: Yeah.
1: The pig is the star. And then you've got the teddy bear, the bear,
0: yes.
1: who is, you know, the comedian. And,
0: so funny.
1: You know, and then what really was Gonzo?
0: No one knew. Was it a chicken hawk or something? Something weird. Yes.
1: Something random, but you know.
0: They followed on in 1983 with Fraggle Rock, which was possibly kind of Henson's most imaginative fantasy world that he created. Beneath the surface was a colourful universe of Fraggles, Doozers and Gorgs.
1: Yeah, like, it was definitely more aimed at younger children. But it really dealt with real world concepts, you know, like labor and class structure, environmental harmony through like whimsical storytelling. Like, I remember the Doozers, you know, building again structures underneath the ground, which eventually the Fraggles would actually, they would eat their building blocks. So it turned into this battle between the two of them, you know, who could build more versus who could eat more. But if you didn't eat it, there would be too much building. It would take up too much space. So it was literally trying to learn to live in harmony. Beautiful TV show.
0: As all of his stuff is, including a couple of we'll just wrap up mentioning. Mm. He also created The Storyteller, which is John Hurt telling stories. Oh. And then a science fiction TV show called Farscape.
1: Oh, yeah,
0: they created all the creatures. That was shot in Sydney.
1: Mm.
0: But just kind of shows the varied styles and what he was attempting to do. And I think
1: especially so much talent.
0: The adult stuff kind of is where we will cover later on talking about the movies. In part two, we're going to listen to my interview with Amanda Slack-Smith, the curator of Make Believe Magic, the worlds of the Jim Henson Company.
2: Phenomena.

Mana Mana from The Muppets, of course, and the creation of Jim Henson. And we'll have more on Jim Henson coming up later in the program. Now to our classical segment today, and we're going to feature music from The Merry Widow. Now, The Merry Widow was from Hungarian composer Franz Lehár. The story basically concerning a rich widow and her countryman's attempt to keep her money in the principality by finding her the right husband. It's actually based on a comedy play from earlier. The operetta has enjoyed extraordinary international success since it was first premiered in 1905 in Vienna. It continues to be frequently revived and recorded. Film and other adaptations have been made. Well-known music from the score includes the piece I'm going to play today. It's called the Vilja song, V-I-L-J-A, or just simply Vilja.

0: Velius, song from The Merry Widow, sung there by Mimi Kurtze and the orchestra of the Vienna State People's Opera backing her up there, and also playing the overture from The Merry Widow, the music of Franz Lehár at the beginning.
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0: Our movie review team, David Michael Brown and Millie Howson, are talking all things Muppets today on the program. In the second segment, David Michael Brown is interviewing the curator of the Jim Henson exhibition up at Goa in Brisbane. It's Amanda Slack-Smith.
5: How did you get involved? What stage did you get involved with this amazing exhibition?
6: Well, actually, I was right at the very beginning. I was in New York visiting the Jim Henson Company archives, meeting with Karen Falk, who's the archivist, to talk about an exhibition I was doing at the time, which was called Fairy Tales. And we had a section in that about Labyrinth, as one would do.
5: Yes.
6: And we had this amazing conversation. They're incredibly knowledgeable and generous people who are just very passionate about the company and the history and where the company's heading. And I was like, this is amazing, because they also have the Creature Shop right there, the New York Creature Shop. So I'm seeing things being made and all this creativity, and, you know, I got to meet Oscar the Grouch. Look, maybe he talked me into it. But it was, yeah, it was one of those moments you go, this is amazing. We have to do something.
5: How receptive were they in going, okay, so we're going to transport a load of stuff to the other side of the world?
6: They're very solution orientated, and they were really happy from the beginning. And, you know, talking to Nicole Goldman, who's also in LA, who's the head of their branding, who looks oversees all these exhibitions, you know, she's like, yeah, I think that's great.
5: How do you even go about selecting what you wanted to bring over? Were they suggesting it, or did you have a wish list?
6: Look, a little bit of both. I really wanted to hear what they thought about themselves and what their company is and their values, because, you know, obviously I've got an outsider's perspective, but, you know, they've been living and breathing this for decades, and I was really keen to understand that more. And so that we had really great, robust conversations. You know, there's amazing things that popped out. You know, Karen was like, oh, have you thought about the thought line? I said, oh, I didn't even know the thought line still existed. Because, you know, a lot of these puppets, they're not made for longevity. They're made for amazing performances. And so, you know, we have the thought line in the show. And, you know, there's just those sorts of things. We have these beautiful serendipitous moments, which is so incredibly exciting. So how do you do it? 70 years? Oh, look. you know, you could have done 1,000 different shows, but for me, it was non-chronological. I wanted to talk about, and this is what I was getting from the company is, you know, they're so devoted to creativity and innovation, experimentation and innovation. And I was like, well, how do I pull those things together? And being thematic rather than chronological seemed the way to go with that. So that's how we went.
5: What can audiences expect to see when they visit GOMA?
6: A very, very big exhibition for a start. There is over 180 puppets in the show.
5: Wow.
6: A lot of works on paper, over 100 works on paper, a lot of clips, a lot of storytelling. So, you know, it was important to me that we were grouping things so that we'd have conversations with works that were older works and newer works in the same space. So examples like, you know, we're talking about the art of pitching, or commercials. They started out in commercials. They still do commercials. But, you know, people pitch to them as much as they pitch to other people. And, you know, we get to talk about projects that did succeed, didn't succeed, or actually, if you're talking about Hanson Company, have not yet succeeded, because we all know the Muppets took 15 years, so they've got tenacity. You know, who knows what the great next thing will be. So, yeah, that was kind of how it went. It was very exciting to delve into that, because there's always some amazing thing around the corner to discover.
5: All these puppets being shipping them over. I mean, what was that like to organize? I mean, how do you ship a puppet? Because these are legendary pieces of television and movies. You can't just bung them all in a suitcase and bring them over.
6: Yeah, not in carry-on. Look, you know, we're lucky we have a very dedicated conservation registration team who work all that out for me. So I'm the one who gets to go shopping and go, oh, well, this isn't amazing, and they work it all out for me. I mean, it is a big undertaking. It was a big undertaking for the company as well, because obviously we're taking a lot of these things out of storage, off floors and that sort of thing. That's also part of the exciting thing. You know, you get to see in the show something like 50 Fraggles from Fraggle Rock. Some of those from the original series, some of those from the older series, so the newer series. And that's actually, I should say, if you're talking about big shipping challenges, we have a large section of the Fraggle Rock set from Canada, which was not a small undertaking to chop up into pieces and ship across on a boat and then reassemble. But you can actually, when you walk into the end of our first gallery, see the whole opening sequence. So you see the fly through of Doc Studio, in through the portal, into the Great Hall, up through the Oculus, then down to Booba's Cave, where it finishes with Fraggle Rock. So, you know, things like that, that's kind of a big, amazing moment. We have another big amazing moment, which is looking at the Dark Crystal, Dark Crystal Age of Resistance, which is a big favourite of mine. You know, there's another nod to Labyrinth, not the same that was in the Fairy Tales show, a different costume. Academy Museum is very, very kind. So we did work with a lot of archives as well to bring this show together.
5: And can we expect to see some of the classic Muppet lineup? I assume we have Miss Piggy and lots of different versions of her with her different outfits.
6: Well, look, Miss Piggy's a diva. She would not get on a plane and come over, but Kermit's here with us. And we've got Waldorf and Stadler, who have got very beady eyes looking down upon people, and a range of things from the television as well. I mean, as we were saying before, you know, a lot of those early puppets, either they didn't survive or they're not able to fly because they're very, very fragile, or they're in permanent collections. So we have a very nice selection of Muppets, but the piece de resistance would have to be Kermit, who is actually sitting on a proper puppeteering stool, which is a three-legged stool with a mirror back, which hid the puppeteer behind, which that one, I think people need to come and see it in action, because it's a optical illusion, which is very exciting.
5: You've mentioned Labyrinth a couple of times. Being a massive David Bowie fan, do you have anything Bowie-related in there?
6: Oh, heck yes. We've got the costume. We've got the costume, the magic dance costume.
5: Brilliant.
6: And a number of weapons. We've got Toby's costume, which probably the little striping onesie is not as exciting as seeing Bowie's beautiful faux leather jacket with the helmet on the shoulder. But, you know, it's pretty exciting as well.
5: I guess also, I mean, obviously the Hanson Company worked on Farscape, and that was shot in Sydney. So I assume we have a bit of Farscape in there.
6: We do. There's not much of Farscape left actually out in the world, but we have Rigel in his chair. He's actually, it's next to a section which we're actually looking at the technological advancements that the company has done. So we also have a stripped Rigel head, and you get to see all the animatronic features.
5: That's cool.
6: Which is fascinating because it's very, very complex. So, yes, no, definitely we have to have Farscape. And we've got Duchess from Babe. She's in, very cranky cat.
5: Cool.
6: Duchess. And a selection of other works that co-productions or films that they have worked on as well.
5: Fantastic, fantastic. I mean, looking at the whole exhibit now, and you maybe touched on it a little bit, but do you have a favourite part of the exhibit? And also, what was your holy grail that you wanted to get and had to get?
6: You know, that's like asking what my favourite child is. Look, I love Augra. I love Frank Oz's performance with Augra and the character he built. But the puppet itself is just so arresting when you see her. One of the holy grails. Look, I didn't know this one was one until I received it, but a Landstrider. Mm. I don't think they've ever actually shown a Landstrider. And we have Rian riding the Landstrider. You know, it's a very tall puppet. You know, we've got six Skeksis. Like, we've got this, and we've got the crystal as well. You know, it's a big immersive moment at the end because Dark Crystal is very important to me and as to many other people. I mean, the sets, I think, probably was the thing that I didn't know we wanted until it was a possibility. And then I'm looking to, like, you have to walk in. You have to physically be here to get the understanding of how big they are. We've got very tall ceilings and it's kissing the roof.
5: Wow.
6: You know, this is sort of 6 meters high, 10 meters either way. And that's just the great hall, not even including, you know, Doc's studio and Booba's cave and that sort of thing. The entry it gives you to understanding puppeteering, being on a puppeteer set, not a soundstage, not a theater set, not a TV stage, is really fascinating because you can actually walk through in the back areas and see the puppet holes and the graffiti and all that sort of thing. And I think for me, the ability to do that, which you don't get to do, like unless you're a journalist or a VIP, you don't get on those sets because they've got to make them. You know, they're in, they're out, they're on a time frame, they're on a budget. I think it's, one, it's a world first. The Henson Company have never done it before. But also, I think it's a once-in-a-lifetime opportunity.
5: Amanda, thank you so much for joining us today.
6: Oh, I'm absolutely pleased. Thank you.
5: Hope you enjoyed my interview with Amanda Slack-Smith, the curator of the new Jim Henson exhibit at GOMA.
0: And the exhibition is showing in Brisbane.

0: That was Paparazzi from Lady Gaga. Now, I read that almost 27 hectares around Coomanderry Swamp has officially been added to the Seven Mile Beach National Park, which is just south of me here from where I'm speaking to you from. The land was acquired through a biodiversity offset linked to a residential development in 2023, and it covers part of the freshwater wetland and land to its north, connecting two previously separated sections of the park. The addition brings the national park's total area now, that is the Seven Mile Beach National Park, to around 1,000 hectares. Triple U on a Shoalhaven morning. It is 10 o'clock, time for Air News.
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3: Good morning, I'm Laura Devoy. Labor and the Coalition have slammed One Nation's plan to slash migration. Leader Pauline Hanson says her party would have a three-year period of net negative migration. After that, net overseas migration would be limited to 130,000 a year. Labor's Mark Butler says One Nation's policy would smash industries which rely heavily on migrant workers like construction and would devastate the health, aged care and disability sectors. Senator Hanson says many arrivals lack the skills Australia needs.
4: Australians miss out on training and jobs. One Nation has heard you loud and clear. Tinkering around the edges will not fix the damage.
3: Liberal Senator Jane Hume says the plan risks sending Australia into a recession. The Federal Environment Minister says he's concerned about the detection of H5 bird flu in an Australian sea lion in South Australia. Authorities say the sea lion was recovering from a shark attack when it succumbed to the illness. It's estimated there are fewer than 12,000 sea lions in Australia and the population is declining every year. Murray Watt told the ABC while worrying it's not a surprising development.
5: This is something that we have been expecting to happen, unfortunately, and that's why for a number of years we've been investing in building the resilience of the populations of sea lions, seals, birds. We've been, for example, injecting baby sea lions and seals with vaccines around hookworm to try to make sure that more of them survive the early stages and we have a larger population to begin with.
3: OpenAI says it will not go public this year because of concerns about the safety of artificial intelligence. The heads of three leading AI companies have called for the industry to slow down. OpenAI chief executive Sam Altman says it would be an ill-advised time for a stock market flotation given the rapid development of the technology. Anthropic has warned increasingly powerful AI agents could cause widespread damage. Josh Engels from Google's DeepMind told the BBC he's very worried about AI getting out of control.
6: Safety is not keeping up with the pace of this technology. I think in some ways it's better to think of it instead not as a technology, but as a second species that we're almost giving birth to. Soon we will inhabit the Earth with entities that are much, much smarter than us.
3: Adelaide will refer abusive messages sent to two AFL players to South Australia Police. Crows captain Jordan Dawson called out a message he received on social media, which references suicide. The 29-year-old has been outspoken about mental health in recent